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1: It's definitely a common thread in at least like TV shows. If someone's been adopted or doesn't know who their dad or their mom is, like their birth parent, you it's not unusual to hear of that kid assuming like maybe there's someone famous and whoever knew.
2: Yes.
1: It turns out that does happen.
2: This is a crazy story.
1: XYZ with their exact career, XYZ ENT Entertainment Report, all brought to you by O'Reilly Auto Parts. Yeah, this dude found out 50 years into life that his father is Michael McDonald.
3: Tell me about yourself. What do you do? And so he said, well, I'm a musician. And he went on to tell me that, in fact, looks like we'll be touring this summer and we'll be stopping in St. Louis. And then I finally said, are you Michael McDonald?
1: Wow.
4: That's ridiculous.
1: Now, you don't need to know who Michael McDonald is other than just legendary singer.
4: What a fool believes.
1: Songwriter.
4: Doobie Brothers.
1: I'm just saying, there's some people that may not recognize that name.
4: Sure.
1: But yeah, it's a very famous, very legendary musician, especially 100%. Someone that age, to be like, there's a good chance he saw Michael McDonald in concert.
4: Oh, yeah. No, I mean, like, because he's from St. Louis, I mean, both of them, obviously. But what's wild to me is, like, this guy's, like, 58.
1: Why now?
4: Yeah, like, I mean, well, basically one of Michael McDonald's kids did a 23andMe and found, he was just like excited that he had a half brother out there.
1: Sure.
4: Connects with him and he's like, oh, I actually don't know who my parents are. Like, I was adopted.
1: Yeah.
4: So he was like, all right, I'm going to tell your mom and dad.
1: Right.
4: And I'll let them explain to you
1: the situation.
4: Yeah, who they are. And he's like, he has no idea that his dad is Michael McDonald.
1: Maybe my dad's George Clooney.
4: I mean, wouldn't that be cool, though?
1: I look too much like my father.
4: Yeah.
1: Also, he was there. So, like,
4: yes. Yeah. Your dad was very present.
1: Yeah. That's wild, though, to grow up. And it sounds like he did okay for himself. You know, it's always a scary situation when you don't know if you have to give a kid up at how they're going to do in life.
4: Right, right.
1: But yeah, that sounds like it was a pretty cool moment. And I would hope he got VIP backstage.
4: At the very least.
1: Yeah. Like, imagine being Michael McDonald's band and being like, who's this new guy? And he's like, oh, this is my new son.
4: My newest son.
1: XYZ with Eric Zachary. 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
1: Choosing Texas, I can tell. I'm from the
0: sunlight, check your love. This is What's Trending Now.
2: Doing it all night, all summer. Doing it the way I wanna. Zara Larson, Lush Life.

0: It's Mix 100.3.
1: Daddy Netflix, or as you may know him, Ted Sarandos, the CEO of Netflix, is saying that the platform is not growing fast enough.
2: Yeah, I don't like hearing about billionaires' problems, but basically he's saying because they are not using AI or generative platforms, mm-hmm. Like Netflix is down like maybe like 2% from what it was this time last year.
1: Which is crazy.
2: Which is, yeah, like, you know, a boo-hoo.
1: Stop making Hallmark movies and start competing with Hulu and Apple in terms of the quality that you produce.
2: I guess like the big thing is like Netflix is struggling to get like more live programming like NFL games as opposed to the Peacocks and the Hulus of the world.
1: Well, those are coming from major,
2: right?
1: You know,
2: but exactly. Again, I don't care.
1: Yeah. I don't know. I just think it's a content problem. And maybe if you stopped bringing up those subscription fees like daily.
2: Or maybe, did we need another season of Emily in Paris?
1: No, probably not.
2: Come on.
1: It's XYZ with Eric Zachary.

0: And today,
1: hello.
0: You German man?
2: Hello.
0: I'm joining the show, all thanks to T-Mobile, because today you wanted to talk about not just...
1: Be nicer to celebrities. Let's get them back on a pedestal. I know that sounds ridiculous, I think we're just bringing their dirty laundry too much into
0: So you don't like the Real Housewives angle of it all, is what you're saying?
1: No, I don't. I never have. I've never watched those shows. Honestly, everybody thinks I would be the one to watch them, and I have. I've never watched an episode of The Kardashians. I've never watched an episode of The Real Housewives.
2: Mm-hmm. Sure.
1: Or any of those things.
0: So you like the illusion that all celebrities are sweet and kind and fairy godmothers, and we should only see the best of them.
1: I like the illusion of just being nicer to celebrities. Lately in the news, you've heard a lot of bad things about some of these celebrities and their children. And it's like, just stop. We don't need to go there. Let's just stop.
0: Okay. I agree with you. If you're referring to like celebrities that are going through hardships, like I don't think we need to spotlight that for drama.
2: For sure, yeah.
0: There are celebrities that are on occasion exposed because they're just not good people and they treat people awful.
2: Poorly, yeah.
0: And that's getting exposed more than it used to because...
1: Like, oh?
0: Like who?
1: J-Lo?
2: What's J-Lo?
0: What did J-Lo do?
1: She seems like she's not a nice person. A lot of people are really getting mad at her right now.
0: So you just went from let's be nicer to celebrities to just
2: I don't think that person's
0: throwing
2: good.
0: A dart in the dark and hitting Jennifer Lopez?
1: I just watched something and then they were saying like she's over. Like don't be that way anymore. Or Taylor Swift, what is she, 40? She needs to start acting a little bit nicer. She's
2: the 180.
0: Do you know what the word integrity means? Like or moral leg to stand on?
1: Sure, I can get down and dirty with the best of them.
2: No, we know, we know, we know. We're not asking for that. Please don't do that.
0: Well, I'm saying don't do what I just did. But hey, if we're gonna do it, yeah. All right, XYZ with Eric Zachary, Mom's Hot Take. It's all brought to you by T-Mobile.
1: Sorry, Taylor.
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8: 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And a pedicab holds max, what, three? He's like, I can do it. I can do it. 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With four of us, chain broke. 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
1: Somber, my body isn't ready.

0: It's Mix 100.3. I got a really cool opportunity to talk to Zara Larsson 3 years ago in a really relaxed setting. We were in the recording studio, and her and I talked a lot about music because she had just, a lot of people don't know this, bought her catalog.
1: Huge.
0: Her master. Songs that even she didn't write, but now she was on. Now she owns songs like Lush Life, like Symphony, which is going viral.
1: The biggest ones.
0: And now, of course, her current music as well. Just got the chance to catch up with her again to talk about how those two things correlate 3 years later. She was making an investment 3 years ago. Now she's making real money.
1: Bank.
0: Here's a conversation with Zara Larsson.
2: You also 3 years ago told me that you had purchased your catalog and you purchased your masters.
3: Yeah.
0: Do you remember deciding, like, was there a moment you're like, I need to get my catalog at some point?
3: It's a rarity for it to happen. The majority of it, like, for me now is, feels like, because it's not even for me right now. It might be for my kids.
0: Sure.
3: And it's an investment. You know, you're 100% right. But the stream of income is, like, so much higher now. And then I just know that it's in my name. And then in a few years, you know, I'll own all the masters 100% and all the copyright and all the... Just know every song that I've been a part of. And it took a long time. It took a couple of years, a few years for sure, to really reach that agreement. It's really nice. I feel like a boss.
2: Everyone's seeing Lush Life pop up right now. And they're like, oh, that's so cool. It's like breaking top 40. And it's
3: right.
2: And I'm like, do you know how much money she's making right now? Let's talk about that part.
3: No, like, that's so insane. Isn't that funny how that happened?
2: That worked out.
3: Lush Life is 10
2: it's not
3: years
2: a, yeah,
3: old.
2: And that's not even a song you wrote. And so it's really unique to be able to get the chance to own that kind of a master.
3: It really is. I was even thinking about, like, it blew up because I had this amazing girl come up on stage and do the dance with me, which was completely unprepared, and then she just made the dance blow up.
2: The stream numbers go up too, and
3: crazy.
2: She's very nice and very happy, but this is a boss right here. We talked a lot of business last time too.
3: No, it is actually so incredible because, like you said, I didn't write the song, but now I have ownership of the song.
0: So cool. Zara Larsson, not only seeing the success that she's been working so hard for so long for, but now she also gets to reap the business rewards from that too.
1: Hell yeah.
0: So she owns her masters and her catalog, and not a lot. Most artists can't say that other than Taylor Swift, maybe.
1: Sure.
0: It's XYZ with Eric Zachary. If you want to check out my interview with Zara Larsson and see the video version, you can find that on our Instagram page. 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
1: Right?
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6: 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Big Al's movies.
7: And popcorn.
6: Big Al's
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1: Indie Fridays on XYZ with Eric Zachary. 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
2: That's right.
1: Adela has a big song called Ain't in L.A. It was in the new Nicole Kidman movie.
2: Well, no, she's got that song, Nicole Kidman.
1: Oh.
2: Yeah.
1: I just assumed Nicole Kidman, and that's a movie.
2: No, no, no.
1: Anyway, it's this song right here. Got it. So she's got a song called Ain't in L.A.
2: Yes.
1: Okay. I'm going to let Jordan do the talking. Indie Fridays is coming up next on XYZ.

Ashley Sienna is Canadian. She is originally from Toronto, Canada. She is 23 years old. She actually also kind of got her start on TikTok, like a lot of these artists are. She blew up originally on TikTok in 2020 for her what she called manifestation music, which I think you can hear a lot in this song. She has this moody, ethereal sound that Adele kind of gets into from time to time. So again, go check her out. This is Ashley Sienna with Aphrodite. And next up, this is Sam Short with Puppy. Sam Short is originally from Oregon, but now she's living in LA. She made that move to work on her music. She also

0: is another one of these TikTok artists. She had the song Already Mine blow up. That had over 30 million views in just a few months. So she kind of had like a really quick track to getting to where she is today. But she is working on a little bit of fun rebranding. She's working on a new personal project called Earth Girl. Her EP for that, her debut EP for that, will be out next Friday. So go ahead, check her out. This is Sam Short with Puppy. And this has been Indie Friday on XYZ. And if you have any artists that you want to share or anybody that you would like to recommend, feel free to go ahead and shoot us a DM at XYZ Content. And that's pretty much it. Have a great day. Bye.
1: Why does she never...
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1: Anyway, there we go. A little bit of Audrey today because she took Friday off. 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
1: They say the holy water's watered down, and this town's lost its faith. Our colors will fade eventually, so if our time is running out, day after day, we'll make the mundane a masterpiece. Oh my, my, oh my, my love, I take one look at you, you're taking me out.

0: Mix 100.3. A teacher in Iowa is facing a pretty massive uh-oh moment after she got caught offering extra credit to her students if they donated to her GoFundMe,
1: Whoops.
0: Which happened to be her going to Ecuador. Now, a couple components here, XYZ with Eric Zachary. One, I cannot agree with what she did. I can, as a teacher, understand, like, hey, if you want some extra credit for something that's going to fund a good cause, because in her head, this was for like a mission trip or something.
1: Yeah, she was doing a medical mission trip down to Ecuador. So it wasn't just like, oh, give me money so I can go vacation.
0: Sure. But it was like, if you donate, you can get a better grade kind of thing.
1: Right.
0: And then because like it wasn't run through like a World Health Organization or something, it's just her money.
1: Just her GoFundMe.
0: She's claiming that she went to go do this mission trip. Maybe she did, maybe she didn't. But as a teacher, you can't ask for money from your students.
1: That's a bribe.
0: So she was fired, as she should have been.
1: Yep.
0: But as it got more publicity, now the government was like, wait, that's not only wrong, it's illegal.
1: Yeah, basically, once she got fired, she went to apply for unemployment benefits because they do a rather small investigation, you know, so that you can get those benefits. They were like, wait. There's some legal issues here.
0: Yeah.
1: So as of now, she's being denied unemployment benefits. She could be charged further.
0: That's crazy.
1: Yes.
0: I want to dance around this carefully. As someone that teaches a college course, right? And obviously it's different with like college kids. I'm dealing with full-blown adults as opposed to high school kids.
1: Yeah,
0: I have offered extra credit opportunities for something that first and foremost benefits the student.
1: Right.
0: Like, for example, like we'll have like performances or events at our studios.
1: Yes.
0: I'm not charging the kids money to do that.
1: No.
0: But I will say, hey, if you come participate in this, I'll give you extra credit. Yeah. There's a small part that benefits me or our studio because we get an audience out of it.
1: Sure.
0: But like, it's not a requirement. Again, there's no money exchanged.
1: Right.
0: And it's not weird for, I know there's teachers around the country. They're like, hey, if you donate clothes for like a clothes drive for the winter or something, you can get extra credit. I think had this been a more organized mission trip, then, and it wasn't money, it wasn't like, hey, you donate like dollars, like you're donating time, effort, or like coats or something, clothes, or I don't know, some sort of supplies, then it would be a little different. But yeah, you just can't ask kids for cash.
1: Yeah, the money thing, I think, is the big issue. And, you know, it's always a slippery slope when people are like, oh, GoFundMe, go to that page, give me this money. Where's that money going? Do we even know? So,
0: and I mean, I've run a GoFundMe for my father when we were struggling to get him some health care and whatnot.
1: Yeah, yeah.
0: And I appropriated the funds the right way, but I was a little shocked of like, oh, there's no checks and balances here.
1: Right, exactly.
0: So like when you see these like fake GoFundMes out there, they have no way to know how that money is used.
1: That's
0: so be very careful about where you donate money and how you donate money.
1: Yeah.
0: And don't donate money to your teachers so they can go to Ecuador. XYZ.
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0: 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When you got me all in my head. Oh, I wish I wasn't Mr. Norby. 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
1: It's definitely a common thread in at least like TV shows. 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
2: Yes.
1: It turns out that does happen.
2: This is a crazy story.
1: XYZ with their exact career, XYZ ENT Entertainment Report, all brought to you by O'Reilly Auto Parts. Yeah, this dude found out 50 years into life that his father is Michael McDonald.
3: Tell me about yourself. What do you do? And so he said, well, I'm a musician. And he went on to tell me that, in fact, looks like we'll be touring this summer and we'll be stopping in St. Louis. And then I finally said, are you Michael McDonald?
1: Wow.
4: That's ridiculous.
1: Now, you don't need to know who Michael McDonald is other than just legendary singer.
4: What a fool believes.
1: Songwriter.
4: Doobie Brothers.
1: I'm just saying, there's some people that may not recognize that name.
4: Sure.
1: But
4: sure.
1: Yeah, it's a very famous, very legendary musician, especially 100%. Someone that age, to be like, there's a good chance he saw Michael McDonald in concert.
4: Oh, yeah. No, I mean, like, because he's from St. Louis, I mean, both of them, obviously. But what's wild to me is, like, this guy's, like, 58.
1: Why now?
4: Yeah, like, I mean, well, basically one of Michael McDonald's kids did a 23andMe and found he was just like excited that he had a half brother out there.
1: Sure.
4: Connects with him and he's like, oh, I actually don't know who my parents are. Like, I was adopted.
1: Yeah.
4: So he was like, all right, I'm going to tell your mom and dad.
1: Right.
4: And I'll let them explain to you
1: their situation.
4: Yeah, who they are. And he's like, he has no idea that his dad is Michael McDonald.
1: Maybe my dad's George Clooney.
4: I mean, wouldn't that be cool, though?
1: I look too much like my father.
4: Yeah.
1: He was there. So,
4: your dad was very present.
1: Yeah. That's wild, though, to grow up. And it sounds like he did okay for himself. You know, it's always a scary situation when you don't know if you have to give a kid up at how they're going to do in life.
4: Right.
1: But yeah, that sounds like it was a pretty cool moment. And I would hope he got VIP backstage.
4: At the very least.
1: Yeah. Like, imagine being Michael McDonald's band and being like, who's this new guy? And he's like, oh, this is my new son.
4: My newest son.
1: XYZ with Eric Zachary, your XYZ ENT Entertainment Report, all brought to you by O'Reilly Auto Parts.
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0: Mix 100.3. I got a really cool opportunity to talk to Zara Larsson 3 years ago in a really relaxed setting. We were in the recording studio, and her and I talked a lot about music because she had just, a lot of people don't know this, bought her catalog.
1: Huge.
0: Her master. Songs that even she didn't write, but now she was on. Now she owns songs like Lush Life, like Symphony, which is going viral.
1: The biggest ones.
0: And now, of course, her current music as well. Just got the chance to catch up with her again to talk about how those two things correlate 3 years later. She was making an investment 3 years ago. Now she's making real money.
1: Bank.
0: Here's a conversation with Zara Larsson.
2: You also 3 years ago told me that you had purchased your catalog and you purchased your masters.
3: Yep.
0: I remember deciding, like, was there a moment you're like, I need to get my catalog at some point?
3: It's a rarity for it to happen. The majority of it, like, for me now is, feels like, because it's not even for me right now. It might be for my kids.
0: Sure.
3: And it's an investment. You know, you're 100% right. But the stream of income is, like, so much higher now. And then I just know that it's in my name. And then in a few years, you know, I'll own all the masters 100% and all the copyright and all the... just know every song that I've been a part of. And it took a long time. It took a couple of years, a few years for sure, to really reach that agreement. It's really nice. I feel like a boss.
2: Everyone's seeing Lush Life pop up right now and they're like, oh, that's so cool. It's like breaking top 40. And it's
3: right.
2: And I'm like, do you know how much money she's making right now? That let's talk about that part.
3: No, like, that's so insane. Isn't that funny how that happened?
2: That worked
3: out. Lush Life is 10 years old.
2: Yeah, and that's not even a song you wrote. And it's really unique to be able to get the chance to own that kind of a master.
3: It really is. I was even thinking about, like, it blew up because I had this amazing girl come up on stage and do the dance with me, which was completely unprepared. And then she just made the dance blow up.
2: The stream numbers go up too. And
3: crazy.
2: She's very nice and very happy, but this is a boss right here. We talked a lot of business last time too.
3: No, it is actually so incredible because, like you said, I didn't write the song, but now I have ownership of the song.
0: So cool. Zara Larsson, not only seeing the success that she's been working so hard for so long for, but now she also gets to reap the business rewards from that too.
1: Hell yeah.
0: She owns her masters and her catalog, and not a lot. Most artists can't say that other than Taylor Swift, maybe.
1: Sure.
0: It's XYZ with Eric Zachary. 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
1: All right, that is it for us on XYZ with Eric, Zachary, Jordan, and I pulling solo duty. Well, I guess duo duty.
2: Yeah. But we had a lot of people on the show today.
1: Yeah, I mean, Audrey popped through with Indie Fridays, as she does every single Friday. Zara Larson on the show. Yeah. Always exciting to talk to her, especially considering I got the chance to talk to her 3 years ago, right when she acquired her master's and her entire catalog.
2: That is such an accomplishment.
1: And a lot of people didn't know that. Yeah, and even back then, like, they didn't know what it meant, right? Sure. And they're like, cool, you got Lush Life. Like, it's never going to go off again.
2: Right, right.
1: Joke's on them 3 years later.
2: Boom.
1: Not only Lush Life, now she's having Symphony go viral. Yep. She did that song with Clean Bandit.
2: Yep.
1: And, of course, she has her own songs right now, like Midnight Sun, that are just all over the place. Her track with Pink Panthers.
2: Yep.
1: So, very excited to have her on the show. Always excited to have Jordan on the show.
2: And thank you for having me.
1: Most excited to hang out with you, hearing or seeing this on the show. 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
2: Have fun.
1: And don't go to a Halloween party yet. 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
2: 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Too early.
1: I already saw too many people dressed up. We'll see you on Monday. Bye.
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0: 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When you got me all in my head. Oh, I wish I wasn't Mr. Norby. 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
1: What were we doing 2011? 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
1: Fine, China. 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

0: 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When you got me all in my head. Oh, I wish I wasn't Mr. Naughty. 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

JC Chavez, and this week we found out that one actress was accused of murder when she was a teenager, and an actor was held at knife point. Plus, Anne Hathaway's doctor gave her conveniently strict orders not to go on one talk show. One of the most famous influencers has a crazy claim about reading books.

0: This is the Hollywood Five. I'm JC Chavez, and it feels like we just found out that Dylan and Barbara Palvin were expecting a child, but they just welcomed their first baby on or around Labor Day. Dylan gave us some details about the baby and her birth on his Wild Men podcast.
1: It's all very good. It's been about almost 2 weeks now since she's been out, and she's very lovely. Her name is Sylvie.
2: Sylvie, which I loved.
1: Sylvie Sprouse. And she's a very well-behaved baby. Water breaks at home. We had a great doula, and she was saying that when the water breaks, like oftentimes, depending on the country too, like Hungary, for example, as soon as your water breaks, you go to the hospital. Mm-hmm. But when your water breaks, you can actually be waiting around in labor for a long time.
2: Yeah.
1: There was a moment where we got told it could be 24 hours, and Barbara and I both looked at each other and we were like, woo! We were really blessed. It was a safe and healthy delivery. And baby Sylvie came out 7.8 pounds.
2: Ooh, yeah, big baby.
1: Big baby. She's apparently, the doctor said she was long.
0: It's a great time in Dylan's life. Now he gets to be big daddy. And here's a fun fact.

0: Dylan is now the same age as Adam Sandler was in Big Daddy. We'll have to wait and see if Sylvie will eat 30 packets of ketchup for lunch. I love that movie. Hollywood Five. Coming up next on the Hollywood Five, she's worth an estimated $20 million and claims she's never read a book. You can probably guess why she's getting backlash, but we'll give you the full story next.
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0: Man, if your popcorn machine breaks in your theater, you better close it down. You got to go somewhere
2: you
0: and get that popcorn.
2: Close it down. Go to the grocery store and buy it in a plastic bag or something.
0: Go to like Target or Walmart and buy a popcorn machine or something.
3: Right. And you know what this is? This is a sign from God.
2: God did not want me to see Spider-Man.
3: No, you need to open a movie theater.
2: Oh, Kelly, full circle, because I almost opened one years ago.
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2: Yes.
0: Yeah.
3: Oh.
2: That is right, Kelly. Big Al's Movies.
3: And popcorn.
0: Big Al's Movies.
5: 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And chicken.
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0: Welcome back to the Hollywood Five. I'm JC Chavez, and we got someone around here that goes by the nickname The Librarian. Not because he reads a lot, but he keeps giving us unsolicited facts about the Dewey Decimal System. Producer Trey?
1: Listen here. The Dewey Decimal System was created in 1876 and has been denounced by some for being racist and homophobic. I'm not joking. Look it up. I'm not saying I agree with it. It's just out there.
0: So that's what's happening in our office, if you're wondering.
1: We've got more important things to talk about. Celebrities, you know, they'll get asked to do games like Never Have I Ever a lot in interviews. Ellen was very famous for it. And we'll find out things that we just assume celebrities do. Hook up on planes or beaches, that maybe get an autograph in an awkward place, like a bathroom or something. Or maybe, have you ever forgotten the lyrics to your own song? Things like that. But I think Alex Earle takes the cake on this one, because she's getting some backlash for a Never Have I Ever. She was doing these rapid fire questions with the editor-in-chief of Interview, like Interview magazine, but now it's not just a magazine. Anyway, so she was doing an interview with the editor-in-chief of that and revealed something that she has never done before.
2: What was your first thought this morning, Alex?
3: That I don't want to wake up.
2: How single are you right now?
3: It's bad.
2: What's the last book you read?
3: I've never read a book, like maybe Dr. Seuss.
0: I call cap on that. No way.
1: Look, I just have two things about this. Number one, Dr. Seuss is pretty hard.
0: Yeah.
1: Like, I have to concentrate to read it. And I'm telling you, I've never made it through the whole book reading to my son without flubbing a word.
0: With perfection. Yeah, yeah.
1: So kudos to her for reading Dr. Seuss. And two, just for my own benefit, we do count Where's Waldo as reading a book, right?
0: That's a great question, Trey.
1: I find him most of the time.
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0: Welcome back to the Hollywood Five. I'm JC Chavez. You know, we first heard about Ruby Rose when she starred in Orange is the New Black. Then she was Batwoman for a little while, then decided to get away from Hollywood. Well, now she's on the show Special Forces and doing press. So she was on the Off the Vine podcast and talked about being accused of killing a child when she was a teenager.
1: When I was 15, my mom was an artist. She had an art gallery showing 2 hours away from the city. After the gallery opening, they had like a, I guess, a after party to sort of celebrate or whatever at the gallery owner's house.
2: Yeah.
1: And out in the bush, so the backyard's huge and there's like play equipment. And at one point, my friend and I went outside, looked up, and I saw something on the play equipment. And I went, oh, I thought it was a doll hanging.
2: Oh, my gosh.
1: And as we got close enough, we could tell this was a real baby human, like a 4.5-year-old. There was blood coming out of his ears, nose and mouth. It was very traumatic. I ran to the child, picked him up, and I thought I'd saved his life because there was a big, deep breath. And I was like, oh, my God, like, thank goodness, you know. Got him back to the house. They went to do CPR, trying to keep him alive, call an ambulance, all that sort of stuff. But unfortunately, he was brain dead for so long, it just wasn't.
2: Oh, my.
1: Yeah. And then the police turned up at my school. Like,
2: oh,
1: so sorry.
2: Poor thing too, because that's of course so traumatic for you. Mm-hmm. You're trying to help, then police show up at 15 years old at your school in front of everyone to take you away and being questioned for murder.
1: Yeah,
0: she wasn't charged with anything, but she still has to live with those images in her head. Hollywood Five. Coming up next on the Hollywood Five, the theaters have a little something for everyone this weekend, but it might be hard to choose one for date night. Tom Cruise for the men, Anne Hathaway for the women. We'll see what our movie critic Greg Drake thinks of them both next.

0: Chavez. Joining me on the phone right now is our movie critic, Gray Drake from CBR Presents. Now, Gray, I feel like you're going to like both of these. So let's start with Tom Cruise's new movie, Digger.
1: Now, Tom Cruise is amazing. And Digger is a very hard movie to explain. What I will say is if you're interested, you should see it sooner rather than later, because there are surprises in the movie that you want to be surprised by. And buckle up, because it's quite a ride. It's funny-ish, and it's absurd, but it's a lot overall. But this movie is not what you're expecting, except for an amazing Tom Cruise performance.
0: And then we got Anne Hathaway, Dakota Johnson, and Josh Hartnett in Verity. What'd you think of this one?
1: There's a lot of twists and turns in Verity, and I wanted it to be like The Housemaid, which was sort of like campy and like you're yelling at the screen with your friends. And like Verity's a little too classy for that. I was looking for it to be kind of cheesy. And it was definitely classy. And the movie does get more and more laughs as it goes on and becomes more wild and unbelievable. I wasn't surprised enough to really have a good time. The movie actually felt kind of boring.
0: Thank you, Gray. We'll catch up with you again next week. Hollywood Five. Coming up next on the Hollywood Five, more movie reviews. But this time, from the subject of a new fictional movie, what did Chris Hansen think about Robert Pattinson playing him? Find out next.

0: This is the Hollywood Five. I'm JC Chavez. Chris Hansen from To Catch a Predator might have once thought it would be an honor to have someone play him in a biopic, but he's not very happy with Robert Pattinson portraying him in the new movie Primetime. Chris says no one gave him the heads up that the new movie was actually being produced. Nobody even talked to him about anything to get his input. And Chris was not even given an early screening because he refused to sign an NDA. Well, he now has finally seen the movie, and here's his review.
1: What was in it, in my mind, was something that was so overly dramatized, so detached from reality, as the director put it, a fever dream, that almost hit me as something that was so far from reality that it wouldn't even bother me. In a way, it's a hit piece on me and the series, which is weird because all we do is expose bad human beings who try to hurt children. So in that respect, it's sort of an insult to the thousands of men and women who go out every day to do the same thing that I try to do.
2: How do you think Pattinson portrayed you?
1: I think it's overly dramatic, drawn out. They make him look like a character in a horror film. There's all kinds of green hue on his face. This version of Chris Hansen, played by Robert Pattinson, was so detached, so unhinged, so dark, so unlikable. I mean, it's upset

0: my colleagues, present and former.
1: Grade Pattinson, A, B, C, D, or F?
0: D.
2: As my friends used to say in college, D's are still a passing grade.
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0: Glamour and Deception. We're back on the Hollywood Five, and Netflix just released the trailer for the Matthew Perry documentary that comes out on October 27th. It's called The One About Matthew Perry.
1: I said, God, you can do anything you want to me. Just please make me famous.
2: I got a phone call.
3: Hello?
2: And I instantly knew my whole life was going to change.
1: But God did not forget the other part.
4: All great stories have comedy and tragedy in them. And that certainly was Matthew's story.
1: I was extremely happy when I got famous. Then it's like, uh-oh, this didn't fix what's inside me. This didn't do what I thought it was going to do.
4: My brother would talk about that feeling of emptiness or loneliness that he couldn't quite fill.
5: He spent $7 million trying to get sober. That's how seriously he took his disease.
1: I had people telling me to stop, say, you're going to kill yourself if you keep going like this. And I just didn't know how.
0: You know, I'm sure it's going to be emotional, but it does feature his sister and childhood friends. So at least it seems like it does have the family's blessing. Hollywood Five. Coming up next on the Hollywood Five, the most famous cake in the world gets a challenger. Hear about Tom Cruise and Jennifer Hudson's cake-off next.

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0: things that I've got.
1: Welcome back to the Hollywood Five. I'm JC Chavez. So we've heard for years about Tom Cruise's famous coconut holiday cake. At Christmas, he sends this cake from a bakery in Woodland Hills, California, to every person he's worked with that year. Crew, producers, other actors. For some, it's a lifelong goal to be a part of this list. Now, Jennifer Hudson has some cake balls because she challenged Tom Cruise to a cake-off when he came on her talk show.
2: What does it take to get on the cake list?
3: You're on it.
2: Am I on it?
3: Yeah, of course you are.
2: I made the cake list, y'all.
3: You have a cake, too.
2: Yes, I do have a cake. So my mom used to make her traditional pound cakes. And so I thought it'd be nice if you try my mom's traditional pound cake. Will you try it out for us, Tom?
3: I would love that.
2: Okay, we got both cakes to try.
3: We can't eat this alone.
2: Of course we're going to share with everybody here.
4: Let's go.
2: Get your cake.
1: So Tom loved her cake, and a true winner was never crowned, but the crowd got two celebrity desserts in one day, which is the real icing on the cake.
5: Hollywood Five.
1: Coming up next on the Hollywood Five, Pete Davidson likes his privacy, but when he opens up, he really opens up. Hear how he's defending his ex, Ariana Grande, and all about his drug habits next.
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0: I'm JC Chavez. You are listening to The Hollywood Five. Now, joining me for this next story is someone who will most likely leave us for SNL one day, and that is Anna Szabo.
1: Oh, we can only manifest so much.
0: Okay.
1: So in a new Variety interview, Pete Davidson opened up about the severity of his past drug addiction, revealing that his substance use escalated to ketamine, LSD, mushrooms, whippets, and pills. He said that his drug use became so extensive that he often felt high even when he wasn't even using anything. And then in 2013, concerns from his mother helped convince him to enter rehab. So Pete says that he remained largely sober, crediting treatment, family, and becoming a father with helping him turn his life around. And in the article, Pete also defended Ariana Grande. He's not happy about the way that people talk about her body. He was asked about the intense public scrutiny that Ariana has faced over her appearance, and he said, "I don't like it at all. It's not cool. She's a really strong person, and I've witnessed it, and I don't understand it." He had nothing but good things to say about her. And then he was like, "We're not texting or anything." Like,
0: yeah.
1: Just, you know, making it clear that they're not getting back together by any means, but he has good things to say about her.
0: And it's cool that he took the high road, because he was not very happy about how she talked about his body. Hollywood Five. Coming up next on the Hollywood Five, a celebrity catfishing incident almost turned into a fist fight. We'll give you the full story next.

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0: This is the Hollywood Five. I'm JC Chavez, and catfishing has been a problem for decades now. Celebrities are not immune to it, and sometimes their images get used to trick people into giving up their money. Now, Shamar Moore from The Young and the Restless and SWAT, he recently had to deal with an impersonator.
1: I had a girl who was getting catfished. Somebody was pretending to be me and told her that she could move in, and I kicked my girl out, and we'd raise my daughter together. And, yeah, and I'm sorry that happened to her, but I try my hardest to let the fans know I'll never ask for money. And I ain't gonna ask you to move in if I ain't never met you before.
2: So I have a question. Have you ever spoken? Well, did you end up speaking to this young lady?
1: I didn't, but my girl did. She was ready to fight. I was out of town, but she pulled up to the house with her boxing gloves out.
2: No. Did she have luggage?
1: She did. She had luggage. She was ready.
2: No way.
1: But, you know, I feel bad for her because, you know, she got catfished and somebody pretended to be me and fooled her. And, you know, that's sad because that messes up her life. But I got to protect myself and my family and my privacy. So the cops came and they treated her with respect and they didn't arrest her. They just said it's time to go home. But it's happened to me before.
0: I'm sure he really is sorry, but telling us it has happened more than once feels like that's a humble brag, right? Come on, Shamar. We know you're good looking. Hollywood Five. Coming up next on the Hollywood Five, Ben Affleck was held at knife point. We'll give you all the details next.

0: We're back on the Hollywood Five. And Ben Affleck grew up in Boston with the likes of baked beans and Dunkin's and New England clam chowder. But it wasn't always a culinary delight. Ben was doing an interview with Kerry Washington and talked about the time he got attacked as a teen in Boston.
1: I remember I was walking home from high school, I was 14 maybe, and I saw these two kids in like literal hoods on the other side of the street. And, you know, it's kind of those things where you're like, all right. And then they cross the street, and then it's that thing of like, okay, I'm either going to run, but of course, the worst thing you could do is run.
2: Mm-hmm.
1: Totally sensible thing to mm-hmm. do. But instead, I'm like, I'm going to go run. I'm not afraid of it. And immediately, they pass me, grab me, take a knife out, give me your money. And I was like, oh, I was scared. But then on the corner of my eye, I realized who they were. I recognized them from playing baseball. And they were like older boys that I knew. And they were like, oh, yeah, what's up? And so I guess I was like, I guess I'm off the hook. You know what I mean? I have to give you my money. And that kid who robbed me ended up, I don't know, 3 or 4 years later, killing somebody with a knife and going to prison for 20 years.
0: So an added reason Ben gets agitated when paparazzi pop out of nowhere, you know?
3: Hollywood Five.
0: Coming up next on the Hollywood Five, Anne Hathaway's doctor told her that she was under no circumstances allowed to go on one specific talk show. Here are the medical

0: This is the Hollywood Five. I'm JC Chavez. Anne Hathaway has been in 5 movies this year and finally can relax now that Verity is out this weekend. So she's done all the press tours while pregnant with her 3rd child. She talked to ET about what motherhood has actually taught her.
1: One of the things that's such an amazing thing to realize is you can do so many things while completely exhausted. And I'm not advocating for like motherhood only being that and only being exhaustion, but it's just such an amazing journey where you discover what you're made of, you know, and because it's not just like depleting yourself in the name of something else. You actually get fed at the same time with so much joy and so much love. And so you do find yourself expanding. You find your patience expanding. You find your grace expanding for yourself, for others. And there's no way it hasn't impacted and improved my life.
0: So she clearly has a lot on her plate. But one thing she won't have on her plate, hot wings.
1: I thought that I was going to be able to do the Hot Ones challenge to do press for this film because it just made sense. But then I got pregnant and my doctor said I couldn't do it because I might go into early labor. So I still haven't done the gauntlet yet. I'm not sure when that's going to happen. Maybe next year.
0: They've had wing sauces called things like the Bomb and the Reaper. Now, they need to name one of the wing sauces induced labor, you know? And that right there is your Hollywood Five. I'm on Instagram at JSI5 and TikTok as well at JSI Chavez. We'll see you next week for the 5 biggest stories in Hollywood on The Hollywood Five.
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game day for Texas Tech. 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Yeah, the Red Raiders are on the road this time. They play Colorado tonight. That kickoff time is 6:30. You can watch it on Fox. Guns up.

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0: She's got airfare, hotel, and four-star accommodations. It's Mix 100.3's Go Anywhere Getaway winner. Where are you going, Kevin?
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Tom Cruise is doing dark comedy. That new film, Digger, looks pretty good. I might check that one out. 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

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They'll kick off against Colorado at 6:30. 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

0: Now get those cowboy boots and hats ready for a fun time next Saturday night at the United Supermarkets Arena. That's when Ella Langley rolls into town. Mix 100.3. She's put in a lot of work into these shows.
1: I drew the whole stage out in my journal. Like, I colored it and everything. 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

0: 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Come be the man
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we're sending you and your best friend to see Miley Cyrus in Los Angeles at the Hollywood Bowl. We got airfare, hotel, concert tickets for the show October 18th. That's coming up fast. All weekend long, it's our Fly Me to Miley weekend, so listen close for those winning words. When you hear one, text it to us. 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

I was out at the South Plains Fair the other day. 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

And got my red black on, ready for tonight's game. 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That's the kickoff time. 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

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It felt like fall in Lubbock. 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
1: I know how people feel about having their phones, but I call it removing option C. Option A, you're having the greatest time. Mm-hmm. Option B, you're not. And those are your choices. Option C is, well, I don't know what to feel, so I'm gonna pull my phone out and record. So if you take away option C, then you're forced to either have a good time or not.

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0: 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When you got me all in my head. Oh, I wish I wasn't Mr. Norman. This is What's Trending Now.
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1: I love Los Angeles, as I've been really lucky to travel all around the world, and L.A. is still my favorite architecture. Mm-hmm. And so the Bowl is, when you think of L.A., this is one of the kind of monumental places that you would think of.
0: Now, you want to be in the crowd, right? 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
16: 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Hi, Natalie in Lexington and Skylar in Parkersburg, West Virginia. 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
21: 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Our first For You mix of the night starts right now. 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